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1: 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Now, has stardom changed them in any way? We are going to ask them and find out next.

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2: I do find, like, when we saw you in Nashville at CRS, you guys, it did strike me that each one of you are very, like just humble and, like, just sweet human beings. And then I was like, well, how do you go from, and, like, what's that, I don't know, I guess that feeling where you literally play, like, you're like strum strum, one word, and then the whole crowd is singing the song, and then you get off the stage, and then you're like, oh, I'm a normal person again. Is that ever difficult, where you're like, because I feel like I look at videos and you on stage, I'm like, they are gods, they're a god, and then like, you're, like you said, you're cutting your grass the next moment.
3: I think Joe Walsh just said it best when he said, everybody's so different, I haven't changed.
4: Yeah. It's not difficult, but it's weird.
2: Like, weird. Yeah, okay.
4: It's more like, I was talking to my pastor about this a few days ago. He's just like, what is it? Is it, like, hard or whatever? I was like, no, it's just like, you're worrying about washing your dishes 1 minute or mowing your grass. You get on a plane, you go somewhere, play in front of 62,000 people, and hear levels of crowd noise that I've never heard. And then you fly back that night, and you're just like, okay, well, I got to take the trash out tonight, I guess. it's just weird. It's not, there's nothing bad about it or difficult about it. It's just strange.
5: She comes from Silver Spoon, Golden Rule, private school, never miss Sunday church.

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1: This is everybody's dream, though, right? I mean, y'all, you know, some people who may just now be discovering you, you know, there's the term of like, oh, this, here's this new band, but y'all have been doing it for a very long time. So I'm assuming at this point, now that things are taking off, finally, you're like, this is what we've been

0: waiting for. This is what we've been working for so hard, right?
1: Yeah, there is some of it to that aspect of just like when our schedules are, just crazy and we're out of juice, but you don't have a choice but to keep going. It's like, well, what else would you rather be doing? This is what we've been working for. But as far as just the rock star mentality, I mean, we've been doing the same thing for over 10 years. It's just more and more people started coming to shows, but nothing personally has changed. It's still the same with us. We're just playing to bigger crowds.

0: If you're just joining us, the Red Clay Strays are taking over our show. We got more from them in just a few minutes. You know, they've been on the road for about 10 years now.
1: They are like one of the best acts, I feel like, on the road. Like, absolutely, their live shows are incredible.
0: So when did it all start to click for them? Like, you have to put in the 10 years before it happens. What has this journey been like for them? We're going to find out coming up. On a

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3: What do you think it is? Do you think it's, you know, just like a God's plan type of thing as far as timing goes? Or did something just seem to like click as of recently for y'all?
4: No, 100% God's plan as far as timing. Yeah. I mean, none of us had any type of family in the music industry. You know, it was more of, we're just going to set out and do this thing. And God, I don't know what's going to happen, but I know you've got all the answers. I know you know what's going to happen. So I'm going to trust you. And I know your will is greater than mine. And, you know, if your will is for me to be a homeless person, then so be it. You know, I'm going to trust you no matter what. And thankfully that's not the case. But, you know, even if struggles come back right now, our mindset wouldn't change. It's because we were never doing this to obtain fame or fortune. It was trying to just do what God called us to do, pretty much. And if God decides to take it away to show us something else in life, then we'll trust him through that as well.

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1: Prettiest girl I'd ever seen. 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

at a local beer joint with a few of the guys. 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
1: No, and even though I'm going to be there in Vegas for the ACMs, I will say my favorite thing to do is watch the ACMs from my couch. So you could be doing that and seeing performances from so many. Cody Johnson, Ellen Langley, Jordan Davis, Lainey Wilson, and a whole bunch more.
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0: Demons in Your Choir is the latest from the Red Clay Strays. So what is the story behind that song?
1: Brandon, we asked three questions, and that is, where were you? What were you thinking, and what were you drinking when this song came to be?
2: My littlest brother, Dakota, wrote the chorus, and Matthew, my middle brother, came by, and we put the two verses to it, and we wasn't drinking anything.
3: Perfect.
0: Doesn't have to be alcohol, by the way. That's
3: yeah, it doesn't.
0: I don't drink.
2: I'm drinking water then.
3: Yeah, it's funny because we're almost, at one point, we're going to string all these together because there's almost like proof in the pudding that all hit songs are made over water and coffee. Like those are the two beverages of hit songs.
0: It's a secret ingredient.
3: Yes.
2: But we'll see this.

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0: The ACM Awards are coming up this Sunday, and you know the Red Clay Strays are up for Group of the Year against Old Dominion. Who they beat out at the CMA Awards?
1: Your CMA win for Vocal Group of the Year, that had to be so exciting. We were so excited for you guys. And kind of crazy because it was an upset. Because Old Dominion had won it 1,000 times.
0: Was it 7 years in a row?
1: And they were like holding on to the award and never letting it go. And then, so can you just talk to that, that maybe that night, maybe how you guys celebrated afterwards?
2: Yeah, I mean, as far as the award goes and Old Dominion holding on to it, I mean, we don't really... I think it's the fans that really... The fans and the media that really... get the most enjoyment out of these things.
1: Yeah, yes.
2: Because, you know, it's us. It's, you know, it's just a piece of glass. And we actually ran into Old Dominion that day, and they were like, dude, I hope y'all win. We're so tired of winning this thing.
1: Oh, that's so fun.
2: That's not to just, like, diminish the blessing or say it doesn't matter. It is a huge blessing, but it's, you know, it's not what it's about. And our green room was right next to Old Dominion, and they were so happy that we won. And if they would have won that night, we would have been so happy for them. You know, it's awards and stuff like that. It's not really, that all that stuff passes away. It's really the music that's going to live on.
3: I agree with every bit of that. Like, awards are whatever, but, I will say it felt really good after a long, long, long year and a long 10 years really of touring our butts off to get some sort of kind of like recognition, you know. It felt like we'd achieved something that was never even in the realm of possibility when we started this thing, because, you know, we don't consider ourselves a country band at all. We have country elements, but we consider ourselves
1: country boys,
3: yeah. But just getting that thing really just cemented, like, okay, we're really doing something here, and it felt good to see that and come to fruition, I guess.
4: They'll never find the body. She didn't leave a trace.

0: The Red Clay Strays are hanging out with us, and looking on Instagram, it seems that there are a few of them that are Ella Fellas.
1: So we're going to ask if the whole band is an Ella Fella.

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1: The weekend begins with the Red Clay Strays on the Friday Takeover.
2: I wanted to talk to you. I saw you guys posted on Instagram, Andrew is an Ella fella. I wanted to know if everyone's an Ella fella. You guys posted like something on TikTok or whatever of him singing.
3: What's an Ella fella?
2: She's an, Ella Langley, fella Brandon.
0: Come on, man.
3: It's I don't know what her fans are called.
4: If you're a, if you're a male, and you're a fan of Ella, you're an Ella fella.
2: Brandon, it's brand new. Listen, you're not behind it too much. It's brand new. All the guys now are Ella fellas because they've been crashing out over her music.
5: To be fair, he's been taking care of his newborn baby, so he hadn't been online too much. But
2: yeah.
5: I am an Ella fella. I'm proud. I'm honestly like for real. She's making some of the most genuine country music out there, mm-hmm. and she comes from Alabama, and we caught her right as she was like coming up, and I remember hanging out with her for the first time, and I think we were like Maryland or something like that, or like mm-hmm. a beach festival, but she was really cool, really good hang, and just seeing her like rise up to the top, it's just there's not more of a more deserved person to get what the you know attention she's getting. I think she's a great songwriter, and yeah, she's doing great.

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1: Did you ever take any vocal lessons or anything like that? I'm just curious as to, you know, how you kind of find your voice, because when we hear you, man, it's one of the most powerful voices in music.
2: Thank you. I appreciate that. I've always sang. I didn't take vocal lessons until like a couple of years ago, but really just to study the art of singing, you know, learn breath work and your vocal control and things like that. Where to place your tongue on certain notes, and because I like opera, and if I could sing opera, I would. I don't think I'm really built for that, but I didn't have any vocal lessons growing up or anything. Just found my voice from playing shows, honestly, playing bar rooms over and over again.

0: 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You know, they've been together and touring for the past 10 years.
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1: With all y'all's parents super supportive of the music thing?
2: Was there anyone that's like, I want you to be an accountant?
3: My parents did a really good job of just kind of, you know, letting me do what I was interested in. So, like, my whole life, I was into sports, and I played football and baseball and basketball and wrestling and, like, track. And I did football and baseball up until, like, high school, and I played football up until college. And my goal in life was to be, like, a football player, play college football, go to the NFL and whatever. But I was definitely not good enough to do all that, so I just found my way into the coaching world, or trying to get in the coaching world. But they never really had any, I don't have any musical talent in my family, really. My mom played piano, but I've never actually seen her play it. So there was no push one way or the other. It was a total God thing, finding these guys. And I think they're proud. It's pretty cool to make your parents proud, you know.
4: My parents never pushed anything conventional like that. It was the only thing we were really pushed on is have a relationship with God, and you know, try to find your calling, you know, and follow your calling and the reason God put you here. And so yeah, I was never pressured with having to go to college or you know, achieve something first and then chase your dreams. You know, none of that mattered. Growing up, it was just have a relationship with God and trust God.
2: But that's so interesting, that because you were saying your brothers also took part in writing Demons in Your Choir. So there has to be like a musical thread in your family. Like, where do you think that was inspired by? Was it going to church and singing in the choir and kind of that? Or because that's interesting to me. No. Okay.
4: Our church didn't have a choir. I mean, I've just always been fascinated with music, and my other two brothers, they've always been fascinated with writing. And which Matthew, he's musical as well. He plays guitar and piano. But Matthew and Dakota are the writers of the family, really. They sing a little bit too. But I'm mainly the one that was full off in the music thing, learning how to play guitar and piano and all that.

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3: Brandon, congratulations, by the way, on the baby. I know it's like a big change in life. Rob is expecting
4: a baby. How you holding up? Our second is due in a couple months here. So our first is almost seven. So we got a big gap going here.
3: It's like a whole new baby. Man. Yeah.
5: I'm good. She just started sleeping 5 or 6 hours at a time, and she's starting to smile. And so, you know, you get caught up doing crazy outlandish things just to make her smile. And just soaking up every minute I can before we have to leave again, you know.
4: And I'm assuming that there's going to probably be, you know, this is definitely going to influence your songwriting or some new songs in the future.
5: I'm sure. Yes. Yeah, absolutely.
4: Have you been thinking about it? Any ideas popping in your mind already about kind of that, just that feeling of, is this your first?
5: Yeah. Yeah. I haven't been thinking about anything but her, man.
3: Yeah. He's in survival mode. It's like, that's how I feel. Like right after like a new baby, you're like, I'm just trying to survive. Just trying to make it through. Right.
5: Yeah. I've been saying it's the hardest thing you'll ever do, but it's also the greatest thing you'll ever do.
4: Yep.
3: Yep, 100%. Yeah,
4: you'll forget how hard it is though in order to have more. I think that's how it works. You'll once you get a few years into this, you'll go, "Ah, man, remember how easy it was? So easy, wasn't it?" And then then you have another, I think, and we're going to be like, "Oh man, it was not easy."
5: But yeah, people talk about it all the time, you know, how much of a sacrifice it is, but at the end of the day, it's truly just something you're never going to understand until you do it. Just how much it involves selflessness, I guess, you know. Everything you've got going on in your life just completely stops for a while, and I think that's a good thing, because they're never going to be babies again. You just soak it up trying to keep her alive at first, and then just soak it up spending time with her.

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1: Our next featured stand-up comedian was actually in one of the music videos with the Red Clay Strays, which is kind of crazy.
2: Yeah, this comedian and this band I would never put together, but here he is. It's Matt Rife.
3: One of my biggest beliefs is in ghosts and monsters. Yeah, I'm a 28-year-old grown man. My biggest fear is the dark, dude. You don't know what's in there. You have no clue. I'll tell you what's in there, ghosts and monsters. And y'all look ridiculous for not being more concerned about it on a day-to-day basis, dude. They're so real. I literally have to sleep with my TV on every single night because I've really convinced myself that if the TV's on, the ghosts are gonna think I have people over. So I'll just be like chiming in that I'm watching, like just doing too much. Just, that's crazy how much fun we're all having in here. Just me and 12 of the biggest dudes you've ever seen hanging out watching Mean Girls.

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3: Well, we appreciate you so much. We absolutely, we're such fans. 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
5: Thank you.
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Potts Farm was a place to go. Load a truck up, hit the dirt road. Jumped the barbed wire, spread the word. Light the bonfire and call the girls. King in the can and the Marlboro man. Jack and Jim were a few good men. 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Better watch out for the boys in blue. And all this small town, he said, she said. 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Man, that talk is getting old. You better mind your business, man. Watch your mouth. Before I have to knock that loud mouth out. I'm tired of talking, man. Y'all ain't listening. Them old dudes.

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I knew I'd see her around. 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
1: 3 days before the match, Bebeto's wife gave birth to their third child, a son named Mateus. 3 days later in Dallas, Brazil were tied with the Netherlands in a quarterfinal. Then Romario slipped a pass through. Bebeto racing onto it, slotted home. He turned, ran toward the corner flag, and started rocking his arms, cradling an invisible baby. Romario joined in. Mazinho too. Three Brazilians, side by side, rocking the world's newest baby on the world's biggest stage. Brazil would win that match 3-2 and go on to lift the trophy. Bebeto's son grew up to become a footballer himself. The cradle has been copied 1,000 times since. None of them mean what the original meant.
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2: Jason L. Dean, Tucker Wetmore, and more. First, though, let's take a listen to last week's number one song. It was Cody Johnson and The Fall.

0: 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It was Cody Johnson with The Fall.
1: And Ella Langley is probably right now the hugest country music star ever. Is that being dramatic? I think it's spot on.
2: Do you have problems going out now, doing normal things?
3: Yeah, but I'll tell you what gets me in trouble more than my face and my bangs, because I do try to wear a hat, is my voice, my talking voice, yeah, due to the talking song. And random tattoos some places. I got caught for this rose tattoo the other day. I was like, wow, that was good. If you know that, I was like, all right, we'll take a picture. Yeah, come on. Yeah.
1: And here she is, Ella Langley, kicking off our countdown at song number 20 with Morgan Wallen, I Can't Love You Anymore.

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0: That was Zach Top with South of Sanity coming in at song number 18 on our Top 20 Countdown. Up next, a featured song from the year 2000.
1: And

0: Sleepless in a Hotel Room at song number 17 from Luke Combs. Up next, joining us at song number 16 is George Burge. You know, he got Luke Bryan on this song, Ride, Ride,
1: yeah,
0: Ride.
1: I love this song, and we want to know, what is the story behind it? Here it is.
2: Ride, Ride, Ride is about how we all get knocked down sometimes, but life is about how you pick yourself back up and keep going. Everybody could use some advice from somebody that's been there before. Luke Bryan was that guy for me, and I knew he was a perfect fit for the song.

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1: Don't forget, tomorrow is the ACMs in Vegas. It's the 61st Academy of Country Music Awards, and it's happening on Prime Video. 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
0: Yeah, this is going to be really fun. We got a new host that I'm excited to see with Shania Twain, and also let's continue with the countdown at song number 14. It's Bailey Zimmerman and Chevy Silverado.

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0: Coming in at song number 13, it's Hardy, Eric Church, Morgan Wallen, and Tim McGraw with MacArthur.
1: And we've got another featured song on this weekend's countdown, which is Luke Bryan's Crash My Party, which the way that this song started is the songwriters were actually trying to avoid all the country music cliches like beer and tailgates. And this is what came out. It's Crash My Party. Here's Luke Bryan.
0: It's another featured song from 2014 on

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I found it faster than anyone. After 4 seconds, I stood up and screamed, "I found nirvana! I win!" 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

0: And we are halfway through our top 20 countdown. Joining us to kick off the second half is Jason Aldean and Don't Tell On Me.
1: Yeah, and we want to know the whole story behind that song, Don't Tell On Me. How did it start?
2: Don't Tell On Me was a song that was written by a couple of my bandmates, John Morgan, John Edwards, I think, was on that one. And so, you know, they just sent me the demo. We were looking for songs for the album, and you know, usually as I get songs that I like, I just kind of stick them in a drop box, and then eventually the things that stay in that box become the album. And this is one of those songs that, you know, for me, this, as soon as I heard it, this was going to be our first single off the album. And you know, it, I think from the time I heard it, I always thought that it would be the first single until they wrote How Far Does a Goodbye Go. And then as soon as I heard How Far Does a Goodbye Go, it was like, okay, this is our 1-2 punch. We're going to come with How Far, and then Don't Tell Me will be, you know, our second single that'll probably, you know, be out when the album drops. So Don't Tell Me is just one of those things to me. It's you know, when a guy's singing about being heartbroken, it can be like really sappy and whiny, or it can be, you know, something like this that's a little tougher and just has a little more attitude about it. And I just kind of, I don't know, I just fell in love with this song. I love the lyrics. I loved, you know, sonically, you know, how the song was. And so it just became one of my favorites. And I knew pretty immediately that this was going to be a single, you know, one of the big singles from the album.
0: And here he is, Jason Aldean, at song number 10. This is Don't Tell On Me.

0: That was Corey Kent and Coe Wetzel, Rocky Mountain Low, song number 9 on the Top 20 Countdown. And up next, another featured song. This time we're going back to 2005 with a song that still makes you cry every time you hear it.
1: Whenever I hear this song, just know tears are going to come because I think of that girl that rode on that Mustang. There's a whole YouTube, we're viral, in tribute to her dad. But this song, by the way, won Song and Record of the Year for the 40th annual ACM Awards, which, by the way, the ACM Awards are tomorrow, and you can watch that on Prime Video. But here's the song. It's Tim McGraw with Like You Were Dying.

0: Look, moving on. That was Hate How You Look from Josh Ross. He's coming in at song number 7 on the countdown.
1: And coming up, a featured song from Morgan Wallen was his third consecutive number one album. Also, side note, we've got a new number one song.
0: So who is going to be taking over the number one spot? We're going to find out in just a little bit. First, though, song number 6 from Megan Maroney. It's Beautiful.

0: It's the Top 20 Countdown with the Rob and Holly Show with song number 5 there from Chris Jansen. It was Me and a Beer. And up next, a featured song from Morgan Wallen that was on his 3rd consecutive number 1 album.
1: Here it is. It's Morgan Wallen's I'm the Problem, a featured song on this weekend's Countdown.

0: That was Be Her from Ella Langley coming in at song number 4 on our top 20 countdown. And you're going to see her this weekend on the ACM Awards. That's tomorrow already.
1: I know. I'm wondering which song on her new album that she's going to be performing, or if she's going to be doing the Morgan Wallen song. But you can watch it. No membership required. Prime Video this Sunday, 8 Eastern, 5 Pacific. So I think there'll be some surprises. I know Jordan Davis has a song, has been a secret for a while.
0: Also, you're probably going to see Riley Green there as well. And here he is at song number 3. This has changed my mind.
2: If you showed up, I wouldn't let you in.

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5: And still to come, Tucker Wetmore will be stopping by to chat about dating blondes in the past.
6: Oh. Yeah, he has been switching to brunettes because, well, that's the name of his latest song. So it, now he's required to do that.
5: Yeah, kind of has to date brunettes now, I think.
6: That's right.
5: So

0: That was Jordan Davis, Turn This Truck Around, coming in at song number 2 on our top 20 countdown. And joining us before we get to the number 1 song is Tucker Wetmore.
1: And we've asked him the obvious question, which do you prefer, blondes or brunettes?
2: I've dated some blondes in the past, the past me has dated some blondes, but
3: the new you, the now you is brunettes. Or are you still open to blondes? I'm asking just for the ladies.
2: No,
3: I'm old and married, but
2: I'm more so focused on the music right now. But
3: okay, that's good. Good answer.
2: Great answer. but yeah, I think I've always told my mom, like, and my mom's always said, she's like, you're gonna mess around with blondes for a little while, but I truly believe you're gonna settle down with a brunette. And I was like, yeah, 100%.
3: So there is hope for ladies who are brunette. There's hope for you girls. It could happen. Not right now. He's focused on an album. Don't distract him.
4: Hey, don't discriminate. Any hair color. It's fine.
2: That's right. All women are beautiful in their own ways.
4: That's right, Holly. Don't have to just pick one just because of a hair color.
3: Well, most of blondes anyway start as brunettes. Just FYI. They just have a great hairdresser.
0: All right, here he is at song number 1. It is Tucker Wetmore with Brunette. Oh,

0: That was Tucker Wetmore with Brunette. This week's number one song on the Robin Holly Top 20 Countdown, which is distributed by Infinity Networks.
1: Thanks so much to our producer, Mark Lavin, executive producer, Tim Roberts. And make sure to follow us on our socials at Rob and Holly Show. You can follow Rob at Rob Stone Radio and me at Giddy Up Holly. And we'll see you here next week for the hottest 20 songs in the country.

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I found it faster than anyone. After 4 seconds, I stood up and screamed, "I found nirvana! 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

0: Summer is so close, we can taste it. 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WFAN's Boomer and Geo will be broadcasting live starting at 6 a.m. And they'll have special guests, one of our favorites, Parmalee, performing live. 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

day, Potts Farm was a place to go. 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

0: AM Awards, the 61st Academy of Country Music Awards, returns to Las Vegas this Sunday night with Shania Twain hosting the show for the very first time. We're here to celebrate the nominees, of course, and get you ready to watch the ACM Awards live on Prime Video. We'll be talking to Shania herself about hosting the ACM Awards for the very first time, what we can expect from her as host, and the fact that this year, the women, the ladies, dominating the ACM Awards. We're going to get into that in just a little while, but let's kick things off by taking a look at the ACM Music Event of the Year nominees. Unlike Duo of the Year, this category celebrates collaborations between people who, well, they don't usually sing together on a regular basis, right? And there are so many really great collabs that are nominated. Miranda Lambert and Chris Stapleton, right? Shaboozey and Jelly Roll. How about Reba, Miranda Lambert, and Lainey Wilson? All right, what about Megan Maroney and Kenny Chesney? And the duo who won ACM Music Event last year for You Look Like You Love Me, of course, Riley Green and Ella Langley. All eyes are on them this weekend. This year, they're nominated for their song, Don't Mind If I Do. The cool thing is we found out from Riley that Ella wasn't even supposed to sing on the song with him, but she happened to be opening for him on his Ain't My Last Rodeo tour when he recorded the demo, and the rest is, as they say, history.
1: Don't Mind If I Do was a song I'd written on that tour. I think I got her to come in the day I wrote it and just kind of hum to see what key I needed to write it in, because I wrote it as a duet. And when I was in the studio recording it, I just called her to come by to put a vocal on it so I could play it for whoever I was going to pitch it to as far as the female. And she just crushed it. I remember sitting there and she was like in a sweatsuit. She came by from the house and sang it. And it was just, I couldn't imagine anybody doing it better than she did. So it was cool for her to be on the song, also having her out with all the success on the other song. And also lyrically, it kind of feels like the song after You Look Like You Love Me. So it's kind of cool to have that accidentally work out.
0: The chemistry, like you just cannot deny how good they sound together, right? We're going to find out Sunday night when the ACM Awards air live from Las Vegas on Prime Video if Riley Green and Ella Langley can repeat as winners in the music event category with this song. Don't

0: Megan Maroney's song 6 months later on the countdown to the ACM Awards, which is nominated for Visual Media and Single of the Year. And those are just two of Megan's 9 ACM nominations. What's up? It's Coop. You can find me on Instagram at Coop Radio Show. Megan, the most nominated artist this year. In fact, the 4 most nominated artists this year, they're all women. And they're all nominated for Female Artist of the Year. That includes Megan, Ella Langley, Miranda Lambert, and Lainey Wilson and Kelsey Ballerini. Do you realize that between those 5 women, they have 32 ACM Award nominations this year? Think about that. The women of country music, they are crushing it and owning it. And someone who knows what it's like to dominate country music is the ACM Awards host, Shania Twain. So we wanted to get her thoughts about the women in country music killing it right now and how in years past, a lot of people felt women were being overlooked, right? Or not given their fair share of the spotlight.
1: I think that the women in country music have always been giving great music, great songs, great performances. But I think the awareness of them being underappreciated is what is happening right now. So it's the awareness to wake up and say, hey, if we don't make room for this female talent, we are missing out. We are losing out. The fans are losing out. So this is just a moment for the women in country to step up, which they are doing clearly, and shine. Show their talents, share their talents, and celebrate the fact that they are being highlighted.
0: Stepping it up since winning her very first ACM Award for New Female Artist back in 2006. That's our girl, Miranda Lambert. 20 years later, she's won more ACM Awards than any other artist ever. She's got 8 more nominations this year, including her 17th nomination for ACM Female Artist of the Year, which she's won 9 times in the past. And this song won the ACM Award for Video of the Year for Miranda Lambert back in 2009. It's White Liar on the countdown to the ACM Awards with Coop. Hey!

0: 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And coming up, this year's host, Shania Twain. She's going to give us a hint of what we can expect from her first time hosting the ACM Awards Sunday night, live from Las Vegas on Prime Video.
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1: That's your host of the 61st ACM Awards, the one and only Shania Twain, getting you ready for Sunday night's big show. And you know, some people might not know this, but Shania Twain, she has a great sense of humor. She can be really funny, actually, but she's also an incredible entertainer. She's had multiple successful residencies in Las Vegas, so we wanted to know what we can expect from Shania as the host of the ACM Awards. Is there going to be comedy? Is she going to bring some of that Vegas flair to the awards?
2: Well, my intentions are to be there to celebrate all of the fabulous artists out there and to welcome the fans. That is hosting. So I'm going to be there with my own personality. I don't plan on acting my way through it in any way. I'm not really great at being overscripted because I'm just too spontaneous. And I always mess up when I'm, you know, too focused on the teleprompter and a script. So I think I will just have a lot of fun making it up as I go along, going with the flow. That's the kind of person I am. I am very much an interactive entertainer anyway, so I plan on pulling the audience in. And comedy maybe wouldn't be the right word for when I'm funny. I think when I'm funny, it's just very spontaneous and me just being lighthearted and having fun.
1: I mean, let's be honest, right? Whatever Shania Twain does, people are going to love you. Shania Twain. The next category we want to check out as we count down to the ACM Awards on Sunday night is Album of the Year. For a lot of artists, after Entertainer of the Year, album is probably the biggest award, right, that you can win because it recognizes your entire body of work. I love listening to an album from beginning to end, and it celebrates everything and everybody that sort of helped bring that album to life, right? And there's a lot of them. This year's nominees for the ACM Album of the Year, Zach Top. Let me get a moment for Zach Top. Ain't In It for My Health, so good. Cherry Valley from Carter Faith, amazing. Riley Green's deluxe version of his Don't Mind If I Do album, of course. Morgan Wallen, I'm the Problem, and Parker McCollum's self-titled album, all so good. Of course, Parker, he's really stoked about this nomination. He would love to win an ACM Album of the Year, right? But the other thing is, he's told us he's looking forward to Sunday night, is watching Shania Twain host the ACM Awards and possibly getting a chance to meet her, maybe.
3: She was such a staple of my childhood. My mom and my sister loved Shania Twain, as did I. And still to this day, like, I still listen to her records often. You know, she's probably the perfect host for the ACMs going back to Vegas. I've no doubt she'll do an incredible job, but she's like one of, if not the greatest female selling country artist of all time. I mean, just unbelievably illustrious career and still doing it, you know, all these years later and doing it at a high level. I've never gotten to meet her. I hope I do that night. I would love to meet her. I've been such a fan of hers. When I hear her songs, I go right back to my childhood in the backseat of my mom's car. So her records mean a lot to me.
1: It's cool to just be a fan sometimes. You know what I mean? I feel like there's a lot of people who are going to want to meet Shania Sunday night. So you're definitely not alone there, Parker. Here is Parker with the first single he released off of his ACM-nominated self-titled album. This is What Kind of Man on the countdown to the

0: missing you. My dude, Tucker Wetmore with Wind Up Missing You. It's on the countdown to the ACM Awards. We've got to congratulate Tucker, who already found out that he's this year's ACM Award winner for New Male Artist of the Year. I don't know if you've seen this video yet. Tucker was on stage in London. His mom walks out on stage. He has no idea what's going on, by the way. Interrupts the show. She tells Tucker and the crowd, watch the video screens. Thomas Rhett's on the screen. He delivers the news to Tucker. If you haven't seen the video, it's up right now at ACM Awards on Instagram. It's hilarious. A lot of people talking about cutting onions. You know what I mean? There were misty eyes in the house. I've watched it a couple of times. Same deal. And another early winner who also got the news while she was on stage, our ACM New Female Artist of the Year. That's Avery Anna. And you can see that great impromptu acceptance speech on Instagram as well, at ACM Awards. We're counting down to the ACM Awards Sunday night on Amazon Prime Video by spotlighting the nominees in the next category. It's one Dan and Shay have won four times in the past. That's Duo of the Year. This year, they're nominated alongside Brothers Osborne, Muscadine Bloodline, first-time nominees, husband and wife duo Thelma and James, and of course, the legends who have won the category an insane 17 times, Brooks and Dunn. Dan and Shay, they just released a brand new song called Say So that, by the way, I could easily see being nominated for Song of the Year at next year's ACM Awards. A lot of people talking about that song. The guys say it's the most important song they've ever written.
1: We're so proud of the song Say So. We wrote this about our friend who we lost a little over a year ago, and it just means a whole lot to us. We hope the song is successful and is a number one and climbs up the chart, knock on wood. But, you know, at the end of the day, if it helps one person, if it saves one life, it was a success for us. It was a win. And at this point in our career, we're blessed to use our platform to do some good in the world. And we just really believe in this message. And we want to let anybody know who's going through something or carrying something heavy that they don't have to go through it alone. And we're just really proud of this song, and we hope you love it as much as we do.
0: Here it is, Say So, from Duo of the Year nominees, Dan and Shay on the

0: is your three-time ACM Entertainer of the Year, Luke Bryan. What's going on? My name is Coop. You can find me on Instagram, Coop Radio Show, as we count down to Sunday night's ACM Awards, going to be hosted by Shania Twain live from Las Vegas at 8 Eastern, 5 Pacific on Amazon Prime Video. And Luke Bryan co-hosted the ACM Awards 5 times, 3 times with Blake Shelton, twice with Dierks. We asked Luke to share his thoughts on Shania hosting the awards and welcoming them back to Las Vegas this year.
1: Loving country music and being an entertainer and all that, it shows you how much she loves. And I mean, it's Shania Twain. She could go fly around anywhere in the world and do anything she wants, but she's dedicating her time to hosting the awards, which shows you where country music is for her. And when I think about such an icon that she is, her hosting in Vegas, back when I hosted, having it in Vegas, it just created a party vibe. I mean, to be in Vegas, going out to the parties every night, hosting the award shows, it was a lot. And gosh, I remember those Monday mornings waking up. We were pretty deflated on energy, but Vegas is a fun vibe, and I'm glad it's back out there. It feels right in Vegas to me.
0: Vegas can definitely take it out of you if you've been. You know, that is for sure. Keeping our countdown to the ACM Awards going. The single of the year category almost seems like an impossible choice, right? The nominees this year, Megan Maroney, 6 months later, right? Choosing Texas by Ella Langley. My boy Zach Top, I Never Lie, Kojo with The Fall, and Somewhere Over Laredo by Lainey Wilson. She's nominated for 7 ACM Awards this year, including Entertainer of the Year, and 3 nominations for Somewhere Over Laredo for Single Song and Visual Media of the Year. But Lainey talked about the song with her co-writers and said, in some ways, she already feels like this song has won because of her dad's reaction.
2: My daddy don't pass out compliments. Like, the only way I knew he liked a song growing up, like, I just remember him sitting in his recliner, and I'd come in there, and I'd be like, what do you think about this? And I'd play it, and if his foot didn't tap, it sounded terrible. It had to go. Like, I needed to work on it. And I actually didn't even play this song for him before it came out, but my daddy listens to a lot of his music on the tractor. That's where he consumes music. That's like his church. And he'll call me and be like, I just heard you on the radio. I just heard you on the radio. And he told me not too long ago, he said, it ain't ever gonna get no better than Somewhere Over Laredo. And for my daddy to say that, I'm like, you know what? I've really done something, because he don't like nothing. I don't even know if he likes me.
0: That can't be true. Like, as a father myself, there's no way, Lainey. We can only imagine how proud Lainey Wilson's dad is of her, because again, as a father, like, he's beaming, I promise you. Here she is with Somewhere Over Laredo on the countdown to the ACM Awards.

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